Hey, everybody, welcome in. It's the Fan Hockey Show on Sportsnet 590. The Fan, the alternate stream. Sportsnet 360 and wherever you get your podcast. Matt Marchese, Mike Fiuta here with you. The radio audience will join us shortly following the Blue Jays' end-of-season availabilities for Mark Shapiro and Ross Atkins. But there was some hockey played last night.

0: I say that very loosely.
1: Well, I'm glad you did.
0: That there was hockey played. I don't know if we can call it. It was some form of hockey.
1: Anyway. It was, I'm just glad it's back in any shape or form.
0: Yeah.
1: But I do believe, great to see the boys back on with Ron McLean just giving it to Elliot and Juice right out of the gate.
0: Well, and then
1: about their new deal.
0: Yeah, well, not only that, but then they're like, you know, they're like little children on there. And Ron's like, well, what are you laughing at? And Kevin's like, he's touching my hand. Like, I have this same conversation with my kids.
1: Two teammates. And Colby, who we saw.
0: Superstar Colby Armstrong.
1: Walking the streets of Toronto this morning.
0: He almost, if you're listening on radio, I'm wearing my glasses today. Colby probably hasn't seen me very often with these on. And I said, hey, aren't you Colby Armstrong? To which he looked and kind of waved and then kept walking. And then he saw Futes. He's like, oh, hold on a second.
1: It was good to see him. Good to see the arm dog.
0: He's a beauty.
1: He was great last night. Great discussion. But it was like one of those things, Matty, you get like, I legitimately, when I saw the staggered schedule, and you're like Panthers versus Carolina, and then you're like listening to the buildup, and you're like, Florida's going to sit on the bench and watch the celebration, because usually the visiting team comes out when it's all said and done. But the champs, in our old wrestling analogies, it's like when the champion has to come in and give the belt up,
0: yep.
1: They don't really lose it.
0: Yep.
1: They have to give it up because we're injured. And then we're going to watch you guys raise our trophy. It was so, so much intrigue. Is Stahl going to go to chuck off the draw? And then it's like...
0: Well, we did get the one expected fight.
1: Well, and that wasn't even Gaz wasn't happy with that one. I guess it was a fight. To me, it looked more like guys that wasn't a... That fight that we were talking, I can't get it out of my head, that exhibition game fight between the Montreal and Ottawa.
0: Yeah, Touré and Thorpe.
1: That was guys trying to knock their heads off and make a team. That was more like last night. Let's get through this without, I don't want to lose it.
0: Yeah.
1: Get the crowd hyped up. It was fine. It was good for Nick, good for Boko, but it just the whole game. Other than, I mean, I was looking at the TV and I'm like, it's like the shots are like 7-3 halfway through the second. I'm like, oh.
0: They were just feeling each
1: However,
0: other.
1: However, Bussey looked great. And so did Markstrom.
0: Yeah. Yeah. Well.
1: Well, there was one sequence for Markstrom. There wasn't a lot of sequences, but
0: no,
1: good for him.
0: No, it looked oddly like a basically zero preseason and then right into the regular season type of start, which is, I mean, not all that surprising. I guess my biggest thing with yesterday, outside of the Oilers-Canucks game, which was...
1: entertaining.
0: It was.
1: In an error-filled type way.
0: Exactly. Which I thought was going to be the rest of the games. Like, if you would have said... Are you going to bet the over in every game yesterday? I would have said yes, because generally speaking, defense is about effort. And sometimes beginning of the season, you're just getting your feet wet. The defensive part of the game slips a little bit. I figured that all the games are going to be high scoring yesterday, and they were not. Two were, the other three were not. Like Carolina and Florida ends 1-0 of Gustav Forsling. With 4 seconds left in overtime, 1-0.
1: Little hovercraft.
0: Yeah.
1: Exactly the best bomb ever, but
0: the Bruins and the Rangers is 0-0 until with 5 minutes left in the game. And then Minton Swainer's scores.
1: Right. Minton.
0: And
1: Paterka with the beautiful great goal.
0: Yeah. And then the Toronto game, William Nylander scores 47 seconds in or whatever.
1: Was it Schneider that he danced? The deal with Dean Youngblood?
0: Yeah. He sure did.
1: Well, Matty, I had an interesting phone call this morning because I called Have a Drink, Belzy, Daryl Sutter, just for his take. I hadn't talked to him in a while. And just on a couple things, because scheduling, when you think about the Leafs, who I think their schedule, and I know for a fact they weren't happy with their schedule, amount of back-to-backs and stuff like that. But you have a shortened training camp. You have a blockbuster trade. And then you have no time to practice. And it's been very much stated that after Nylander dangled, it looked like the guys were wearing, we've got our, like they had the Hello, My Name Is badges on. Like they were just trying to get to know one another.
0: Yeah.
1: Like, who are you again? Even plays, like, and there were some really nice plays that I think you'd look at and go, that's a sign of things to come. Like, I was very impressed. Like, I've never seen Roslovic feed the puck like that. He had a couple really nice passes

0: he's usually the last one to touch it and finish it. And he obviously knows if he's going to survive up there with those two, he's going to have to feed Matthews and Marchenko, which he did wonderfully. But then it just got, man, are we, like, the power play in particular, it was like he's kind of out there roaming around like, hey, what do I do? And then they come back to the bench and they're all kind of like laughing at each other, like, when you go, you know, when you go this way, what do you want me to do next? So anyway, they look very confused and disoriented in the fact that not a lot of reps. Shortened training camp, go to Arizona, all of a sudden you've got a new line with no chemistry. And I think their chemistry is going to come.
1: Yeah, but you can see it a little bit.
0: They look like where Montreal looked like, been there, done that, the familiarity. Just structurally, the Leafs looked... Yeah, they were out of sorts.
1: But if you're the Toronto Maple Leafs after a game like that, knowing what you know, like,
0: yeah,
1: it's funny that you meant the first note that I have was the Leafs look like a team that hadn't played together.
0: Yeah, and they hadn't.
1: And the only guys that have played together in the National Hockey League on that entire roster on the same line were Nylander and Tavares and Roslovic and Marchenko. So you saw a little bit of Roslovic and Marchenko. Now, having said that, they lost 3-2 to the Montreal Canadiens, who for many is a Stanley Cup contender.
0: Yeah,
1: there's some positive takeaways in a loss like that.
0: Oh, honestly, they always see, and I think they've kind of notoriously beaten Montreal in the opener, right?
1: Except for the one, what was it, Montembeau, 53 saves that one year. Yeah.
0: But I was like, I mean, and of course everybody's, and we're going to talk about it, you know, what the expectations were. It's just a different world. Like, I think McKenna's going to be fine. Last night, he looked like a young guy playing his first NHL game.
1: Totally.
0: I mean, he comes out, Bobrovsky beats him out of the rookie lap, which is like, hey, buddy, I got a routine. Screw
1: you. I was going to say.
0: Which is fine. It's neither here nor there. But it's like, you got this kid. He literally looked like he was going out for the Quebec Pee-wee tournament. And then his first stop is at the boards to say hi to his mom and stuff. It's like, there's not this, like, and the coach I was talking to, Daryl Sutter, he loves McKenna too. He knows him personally and stuff. But there's just a sign of things to come. So, and the maturity factor that's going to go there. And he had a great line. He said, it's not so much how he's playing. It's who he's playing against for the first time, right? Because in the exhibition, you're kind of just out there. You're probably matched up against some American League guys and stuff like that. You can get the leg kicks going and the dangling.
1: Yep.
0: Last night, you're matched up against the big boys, right?
1: Yep.
0: A team that's destined for Stanley Cup greatness. And it's a lot harder to get around. And it's a start. He's going to be fine. And the other guy that, like, Radish to me just looked like someone was trying too hard, right? And, of course.
1: Trying to live up to the contract.
0: All of a sudden, it's like, you know, it's now Morgan Rielly is wearing the, it's, you know, and I just, hey, it is what it is, social media. They're jumping. They were expecting this juggernaut to come out who really has not had any chance to form any chemistry. And there was no chemistry, right? But I saw a lot of positives, and I'm not making. I mean, they got a lot of work to do because there's a really good team across them that is used to playing with one another. And I asked Daryl, I said, if you're a coach today, would you rather have a day of practice, or do you want to get right back in your horse and have the New York Islanders coming into town? And he really is a great question for you. So I'm not. He goes, you'd probably in a perfect world want to practice just because. Even like the power play, right?
1: Well, because you have a body of work for one game where you can look and say, hey, we did this.
0: Yeah, but I mean, now you don't have that. So maybe you get right back on your horse again. I would assume they come back with Stolarz because Bobrovsky will get the Saturday game. But you get right back on your horse and you get a chance to alleviate some of the ghosts. But I mean, man, they like, I guess it's, again, it's Toronto sports hockey. So you hear like, oh my God. How did we sign this guy for this long? Like, they're giving him the Larry Murphy treatment after one game. This guy's going to be a very good player. And I just think it's going to take some time to get the chemistry when they sort out whether those are the D pairings they're going to stick with. Weidman was on JD's show, and I thought it was...
1: Oh, Demers.
0: Demers, sorry. And I thought it was amazing him just talking about, you know, guy that played that kind of skilled position right side. He said he kind of thinks that OEL might end up being a better fit as a partner. Which I mean, we don't know. They got to sort it all out, right? So,
1: you know who I thought was good and looked more comfortable last night was Easton Cowan.
0: Yeah.
1: I thought that was a really, like, if we're talking about taking away the positives, and what I liked about the way Jim Hill

0: Fowler had deployed his forwards, like, he wasn't afraid to tell Gavin McKenna to have a seat for a little bit and give Easton Cowan a shot with Nylander and Tavares. And guess what? He got an assist on the goal. It was a great play by Nylander and then right back from Cowan. I thought Easton Cowan looked pretty good yesterday. There's some moments where in judging one player's performance, it does become a little bit more difficult because so many things were discombobulated. But I thought that he had flashes where you looked at him and said, that's a legit National Hockey Leaguer. That's a guy who can, and I'm not saying he's going to be an 80-point guy, but he can be impactful for this team.
1: Easton Cowan.
0: Yeah.
1: Yeah. I think he's really growing on me in a sense of, I wish he was growing taller on me, which I don't mean, honestly, because when you start to see some of these teams that we're talking about, the size of them, you can't have too many little guys. Right. And he doesn't play small at all.
0: No.
1: But when you've got the size, like McKenna looked like a small player and he's an elite skill. But yeah. And the other thing that Daryl said was with the shortened training camp, he really found the stars really better.